0: Good evening, ladies and gentlemen. Welcome to Radio Station EXP. Tonight we are featuring an interview with a very peculiar-looking gentleman who goes by the name of Mr. Paul Caruso on the dodgy subject of are there or are there not flying saucers, or UFOs. Please, Mr. Caruso, could you give us your regarded opinion on this nonsense about spaceships and even space people?
1: Thank you. As you all know, you just can't believe everything you see in here, can you? Now, if you will excuse me, I must be on my way.
0: I don't believe it.

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0: Ma io direi che partiamo proprio da Whitney Hagen. Okay. Che cosa troviamo in Chromatic Condition?
2: So Chromatic Condition by Whitney Hagen, and so I give room to Whitney so she can explain us a little more, of course, and deeper that I can do about her exhibition and about the subject and about whatever you want, and please.
3: Sure, so my exhibition, Chromatic Conditions, is majority a new piece, a new set collection, working on two 2D and three-dimensional planes, which is new for me in this new collection. All abstract, all without narrative. My whole thing is art for the sake of art and art for the sake of beauty and emotion, and a lot of it is about the process for me, more so than the end product. And I'm very happy to be here sharing it with everyone.
2: Thank you. Alberto, do you want me to speak a little more, or do you want to give room to Joe? All'altro artista, come...
0: No, fai una piccola translation, una piccola traduzione, poi passiamo...
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1: So, in other words, if I were to understand you correctly, Luca, are saying that Whitney's work is, in a sense, a container for color and for space and geometry within the container of the gallery, Castello 780.
2: Yeah.
1: Okay, roughly. I mean, you said it much more elegantly in Italian than my English, but I just, that was part of the gist of it. And also, you were talking about the importance of art for its own sake, and also for the fact that it was also about the idea of kind of creating a spatial origami in a way, like in other words, folded space. Yeah. Like this is kind of, and it's in its own universe.
2: Yeah.
1: All right. Sounds good. And let's introduce maybe our other second artist, who is in Castello 925, which is the other gallery just less than a block away, also opening tomorrow at 5 o'clock or 17 o'clock, as you guys say, and in Castello on Fondamenta San Giuseppe. This is Joe Diggs. Do you have any commentary, Luca, before?
2: I prefer to wait. I prefer to say something a little later, because I want to give room to Joe to speak before, because it's like to see. I want to explain why I'm doing that, because exactly for me, like when you see an artwork, if you read too many comments or too many, you know, sentences about the meaning of the artworks, the personal life of the artist, you immediately have your mind already full of everything, and your mind cannot be open enough to feel something. So this is why I prefer to hear something and then to listen to Joe, and after maybe I can make my comments. Joe, I give room to you.
4: Well, thank you. Thank you for having me. And it's wonderful to be here in Venice. What you're saying is absolutely what I do. My paintings are basically self-portraits. They're portraits of my life. It's portraits of a part of who I am. I think that all of us as painters are painting ourselves, no matter if we think that we are or we are not. We are. And therefore, it's just a little piece of me, where in a lot of my work that I've done previously were about figures and people who are part of my family or part of something important to me. These are more about the emotional part of me that gets mislooked, not paid attention to. Excitement, happiness. We're in a world of craziness now, you know, and our world is imploding. And instead of taking that pressure and keeping it, I'm trying to show some joy, show where I live, show that I'm happy, mm-hmm. show that I'm moving in a direction that makes me comfortable. Mm-hmm.
2: Thank you, Joe. Maybe a little bit, Jen, you can help us in translating a little more and what Joe is saying. Just to have my first comment, what you said reminded me immediately what Joseph Brodsky presented in when he won the Nobel Prize, saying that aesthetic is the mother of ethic. So if we think about aesthetic like the mother of ethic, I see what you are saying, and also in thinking about what is going on the world right now, is what we are trying also to do with our aesthetic is also to have at the main time an ethical moment.
4: Yes.
2: So to have an ethical moment is so important.
4: And
2: see that to respect, it means also to stop yourself before and to give room to another person. And this is aesthetical and also ethical in the main time. And so this is, for me, is really very important. Thank you. And so thank you for being here. So Jen, if you want to add something?
1: I think the importance of both of these artists, which what they have in common, even though their work is very different from one another, they're what they have in common, apart from the geography, but both artists are from New England and the United States, and that's got sort of its own particular character in where we're from. But also they're both abstract artists, and one is Whitney is working in a way that's very geometrical, but it's almost prismatic. And then Joe is working very gesturally and teeter-tottering, sort of on the edge of reality. I would almost say to me, it's like a dream space. The way thoughts kind of stretch out before you fall asleep and they get all sort of rubbery and things become kind of on the edge of knowing and not knowing. Mm-hmm. And that to me is so interesting about abstraction, is that range is embodied within these two who seem at first that they don't share anything apart from their geography, but then you realize that they are both discussing kind of the same principles of seeing the world that is outside, it's like within the mind, but almost like outside the reality. It's outside of the things that we recognize. It's almost like the things that we feel instead of understand and see.
2: Questo è molto, adesso provo a tradurre anche un pochino in italiano, un pochino il pensiero anche di Jen, che mi sembra molto interessante, perché è vero, Jen sta sottolineando col suo intervento 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
1: things that can be thrown away,
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1: Okay. Well, I think if I understood you well, I would say that you say that both of them are recording like something, traces of experience.
4: Yeah.
1: Yes? Okay.
4: Yeah.
1: All right. And for you, Whitney, would you say that experience is something that is remembered, or is it something experienced exactly in the moment? Is it retrospect or instantaneous?
3: I would say it's more instantaneous. I think I work more off of impulse rather than anything else. And I think, like, just walking around the world, I'm seeing, like, I see in little squares. Like, I see moments where I'm like, oh, those angles are interesting, these two buildings overlapping with the skyline or the water or trees, anything. Like, just the way it overlaps, I, like, take those snapshots, and that's really what I work from.
1: Oh, so you must be grooving on Italy.
3: It's amazing.
1: And so photographs are almost like your notes, like you take your notes, and then these notes are something that you then kind of extrapolate from.
3: Yeah, the way I work, I usually will combine photographs together, and everything starts in a notebook for me. A sketchbook feels too serious. It always has to be like a lined piece of paper or the back of a form or a receipt, because it feels more impermanent and less of like a performance in a way. Mm-hmm. I want to get away from performance. I want to be able to create without it feeling like I need to show someone. Mm-hmm. So if I work on something that would just get thrown away, it feels easier to me. And then I'll take those drawings and then I'll put them usually like on my iPad and I'll draw over them, and that's how I work with different colors, and that's how I figure out my final my final form.
5: But your colors are really specific. I mean, it looks like you spend
3: time
5: mixing colors. Yes. And then you have to also anticipate how they dry.
3: Yes.
5: So it's not like you can just say, oh, I got it. It's like, no.
3: Especially because I work with acrylic. It's never the same. And even like the colors I pick on the iPad, like the screen is completely different from how they end up being. And I have to be like, I say my final form is on the iPad, but it always changes when I'm actually painting it. Like, that's what I mean. I work off of more of the impulses. It's like, oh, that actually needs to be purple. I thought it had to be red. No, it has to be purple.
5: And how do you know when a painting is finished?
3: It feels right. Like, it feels balanced. It feels right.
5: Like where do you feel it? Do you feel it
3: in my chest? Like, it's a weird, like, genuinely, it's a weird feeling. Like, I can tell when something's not done just by how it makes me feel when I look at it. Yeah. And I hope that other people feel a similar way.
5: Okay. So they'll feel like it's finished as opposed to them leaving them hanging.
3: Not even like that it's finished, more so that it is like complete. Like it feel like however they can feel however they want looking at the art. They don't have to feel what I was feeling in the moment. That's not my goal. But more so just that they feel like it's balanced and complete in whatever that means to them.
5: All right. That's well said. That's well said. What about you, Joe? Now that we're on the subject of finishing and completing things, what makes you think of